0: News. I'm John Saucier. President Trump claiming the Navy has total control over the Strait of Hormuz. Iran says it's closed and won't reopen until the United States meets a list of demands, including reparations. Vice President J.D. Vance on Fox says Iran is not committed to peace.
1: The Iranians sometimes make commitments that they don't honor. They make a deal. They don't honor the deal.
0: Energy Secretary Chris Wright says 9 million barrels of oil are coming through the Strait every day, but data from analytics firm Kepler shows traffic is at a three-month low. The Republican Senate race in South Carolina is now a runoff between Senator Darlene Graham and Congressman Ralph Norman. Norman on Fox Business says he thinks Graham just doesn't have the experience.
2: It's interesting that, you know, she's never had a record. I like her, but it's somebody that it's not, you can't train on the job with something this important.
0: Senator Graham took on her role as senator following her brother Senator Lindsey Graham's passing in July. 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
3: Here's a look at your forecast. An extreme heat warning remains in effect. Mainly clear skies this afternoon with daytime highs approaching 93. Mainly clear skies tonight, slight chance of thunderstorms, lows level off around 75. Sunshine mixed with clouds at times tomorrow, highs around 95. A mix of clouds and sun Saturday with highs around 93. 91, slight chance for storms Sunday. I'm staff meteorologist Kara Foster. Right now, it's 91 degrees.
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0: Here's a look at your forecast. An extreme heat warning remains in effect. Mainly clear skies this afternoon, with daytime highs approaching 93. Mainly clear skies tonight, slight chance of thunderstorms, lows level off around 75. Sunshine mixed with clouds at times tomorrow, highs around 95. A mix of clouds and sun Saturday, with highs around 93. 91, slight chance for storms Sunday. I'm staff meteorologist Kara Foster. Right now, it's 90 degrees.
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0: It's time for another update from the 2026 Missouri State Fair.
1: As we continue with the first day here at the 2026 Missouri State Fair, it's a pretty good day to come out to the MOAC Theater, which is Mizzou Central. You're going to find setups from the University of Missouri and a bunch of different departments all over. Right now, we're getting a chance to talk with Joe Kingsbury. He's going to tell us a little bit about the Office of Health Outreach Policy and Education. I know we were talking specifically about the work you guys do in rural health, right?
2: Sure, yeah, absolutely, Nathan. And thank you for coming over to say hi. So you're right, I'm with the Office of Health Outreach Policy and Education. We go by HOPE for short, and we're essentially a consortium between MU Extension, School of Medicine, School of Nursing, and College of Health Science. And our focus is to improve healthcare outcomes in the rural parts of the state. And we do that in a bunch of different ways, but a lot of

0: that focuses on connecting with those communities, those underserved and underrepresented communities in the state that have trouble accessing healthcare resources and healthcare education and learning how to live healthier lives because of the lack of resources there in those communities. So we're trying to bridge that gap. We're trying to provide educational resources. We're trying to bring more healthcare access out to those communities. We're trying to learn what those communities need and figure out where our mission as a university intersects with that in the best interest of the public and the citizenship of Missouri.
1: The Extension has a little campaign going here at the fair, Eat Smart Like a Tiger, which you'll see all over when you come into Mizzou Central. You guys have a bunch of resources here for people that will help them learn how to shop when they have, you know, certain types of dietary restrictions and stuff like that, right?
0: Absolutely, yeah. And right now we've got a huge focus on alpha-gal syndrome, which is an epidemic in the Midwest in particular, particularly northern Arkansas and south and central Missouri. And so it's important that people are educating themselves about the Lone Star tick, about the hotbed areas where people are actually encountering them and being bitten by these ticks, and how it affects lifestyle in terms of not just diet, but also product use, medication use. There's so many things that have mammalian components or influence on it that indicate issues with the sensitivity that is born out of this Lone Star tick bite. And so we've got a lot of educational materials here about that, as well as learning more about healthy eating, healthy lifestyles, and how to sustain that both in urban and rural populations.
1: If people can't come out and see you today, but they want to learn more about MU Hope, where can they go?
0: Hope.missouri.edu is your centralized landing page for all things outreach, policy, and education in the world of rural health.
1: Well, we really appreciate you telling us a little bit about this. This is really fascinating stuff that you got here, and hopefully you have a ton of people come by and see you today.
0: Yeah, we've had a great turnout so far. It's been a lot of fun, so keep bringing them.
1: All right, Joe, thank you so much.
0: Yeah, absolutely, Nate. Thank you.
1: If you stop by the very first entrance on your right, so when you come into the MOAC Theater, you'll see the folks with the Office of Health Outreach, Policy, and Education partnering with the MU Extension. They'll teach you about a lot of different things here today at Mizzou Central. The MOAC Theater, as it's known most of the year here at the State Fair grounds, you'll be able to see them today and, of course, throughout the next couple of days here in Sedalia. It is Mizzou Day on opening day here at the 2026 Missouri State Fair. I'm Nathan Gertz for TFN, the FarmNet.

0: Temperatures above average Saturday and Sunday with highs in the low 90s. Thunderstorms possible both days. I'm staff meteorologist Kara Foster. Currently, it's 88 degrees.
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0: Here's a look at your forecast. An extreme heat warning continues. Lows dip down to about 75 tonight under mainly clear skies with a slight chance for storms. Sunshine mixed with clouds at times. Tomorrow, highs level off around 95. Partly cloudy skies. Tomorrow night, slight chance of thunderstorms. Lows around 76. Temperatures above average Saturday and Sunday with highs in the low 90s. Thunderstorms possible both days. I'm staff meteorologist Kara Foster. Right now, it's 86 degrees.
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0: Fox News. I'm Ann Carrick. A recent Fox News poll indicates a majority of voters disapprove of President Trump's job performance on Iran, due in part to costs, fuel prices, and money spent by the Pentagon.
1: We have a lot of tools at our disposal to compel action. And sometimes we're focused on the energy piece of it because we want Americans to be able to afford the price of oil and gas. Sometimes we're obviously focused on the military nature of it. Sometimes we're focused on the nuclear program.
0: Vice President J.D. Vance on Fox's The Will Cain Show. Some ICE agents are about to be fitted for electric shock gloves.
2: The glove, or generated low-output voltage emitter, is designed to be applied directly to the skin to deliver a pain stimulus of up to 380 volts. The Kentucky company that makes it, Compliant Technologies, says it can help an officer gain compliance in seconds.
0: Fox's Mike Tobin. 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
3: Here's a look at your forecast. An extreme heat warning continues. Lows dip down to about 75 tonight under mainly clear skies with a slight chance for storms. Sunshine mixed with clouds at times. Tomorrow, highs level off around 95. Partly cloudy skies. Tomorrow night, slight chance of thunderstorms. Lows around 76. Temperatures above average Saturday and Sunday with highs in the low 90s. Thunderstorms possible both days. I'm staff meteorologist Kara Foster. Currently 84.
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0: here's a look at your forecast. An extreme heat warning continues. Lows dip down to about 75 tonight under mainly clear skies with a slight chance for storms. Sunshine mixed with clouds at times. Tomorrow, highs level off around 95. Partly cloudy skies. Tomorrow night, slight chance of thunderstorms. Lows around 76. Temperatures above average Saturday and Sunday with highs in the low 90s. Thunderstorms possible both days. I'm staff meteorologist Kara Foster. Currently 82.
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First time that I met her, she was pouring shots of rum. Told me that her cousin just turned 21. She took my hand and said we're dancing when they played her favorite song. We didn't stop till everybody else was gone.

0: News. I'm Carmen Roberts. The Kennedy Center Board votes again to add President Trump's name to the building's facade and close it for renovations.
1: Both decisions test a federal judge's ruling 2 months ago that ordered President Trump's name removed from the building and also blocked plans for the closure. It is likely today's decisions will renew those legal challenges.
0: Fox's Jared Halperin at the White House. More than 35,000 customers are still without power in Ohio after storms swept through the area. On Tuesday, Governor Mike DeWine says the state's doing what it can to get the lights back on.
2: Been in contact with the utility companies who tell us that they're getting these numbers down. But if you're one of the people who still doesn't have electricity, that doesn't give you much consolation.
0: Many areas also dealing with severe flooding. 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
3: Here's a look at your forecast. An extreme heat warning remains in effect. Partly cloudy skies tonight with a slight chance of thunderstorms. Lows level off around 75. A mix of clouds and sun tomorrow. Highs around 95. Slight chance of thunderstorms tomorrow night. Lows dip down to about 76. Partly cloudy skies. Temperatures above average Saturday and Sunday with highs in the low 90s. Storms possible both days. I'm staff meteorologist Kara Foster. Currently, it's 82 degrees.
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0: Here's a look at your forecast.
1: An extreme heat warning remains in effect. Partly cloudy skies tonight with a slight chance of thunderstorms. Lows level off around 75. A mix of clouds and sun tomorrow. Highs around 95. Slight chance of thunderstorms tomorrow night. Lows dip down to about 76. Partly cloudy skies. Temperatures above average Saturday and Sunday with highs in the low 90s. Storms possible both days. I'm staff meteorologist Kara Foster. Currently, it's 82 degrees.
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0: News. I'm Ted Linder. Energy Secretary Chris Wright claims in a post on X that 15 million barrels of oil are flowing through the Strait of Hormuz per day, but shipping data firm Kepler says just 84 vessels crossed the waterway last week, while J.P. Morgan says the real number is closer to 4 million barrels per day. On Fox, Secretary Wright insists the reports he receives are accurate.
1: Every day I get a report of transits in the north and the south and the exact product count and details of what goes through in the south.
0: President Trump claims the Strait of Hormuz is open while Iran says it's closed. Tropical storm Lala forecast to become a hurricane as it approaches the Big Island of Hawaii on Saturday, bringing with it as much as 2 feet of rain, according to the National Hurricane Center. A hurricane watch in effect for the Big Island.
2: If it makes a landfall, it'll be only the seventh landfalling storm or hurricane in the Hawaiian Islands in about 75 years.
0: It's Fox Weather's Mike Seidel. 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
3: Here's a look at your forecast. An extreme heat warning continues until 8 p.m. tomorrow night. Partly cloudy skies overnight with a slight chance of thunderstorms. Lows level off around 75. Sunshine mixed with clouds at times again. Friday, high temperatures reach up to 95. Slight chance of thunderstorms. Friday night, lows level off around 76. Partly cloudy skies. Temps a bit above average Saturday and Sunday with highs in the low 90s. Storms possible both days. I'm staff meteorologist Kara Foster. Right now, it's 82 degrees.
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0: Here's a look at your forecast. An extreme heat warning continues until 8 p.m. tomorrow night. Partly cloudy skies overnight with a slight chance of thunderstorms. Lows level off around 75. Sunshine mixed with clouds at times again. Friday, high temperatures reach up to 95. Slight chance of thunderstorms. Friday night, lows level off around 76. Partly cloudy skies. Temps a bit above average Saturday and Sunday with highs in the low 90s. Storms possible both days. I'm staff meteorologist Kara Foster. Right now, it's 82 degrees.
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1: Cube's Big Three season is heating up, and it all comes down to this. 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

0: News, and I'm Chris DeMeo. Tens of thousands still without power in Ohio after storms swept through parts of the state on Tuesday.
1: I certainly feel for them. We've been in contact with the utility companies who tell us that they're hitting these numbers down. But if you're one of the people who still doesn't have electricity, that doesn't give you much consolation.
0: That's Ohio Governor Mike DeWine. While the storms are over, the region is still experiencing severe floods. Nearly two dozen Democratic-led states suing the federal government over a government effort to remove unqualified foreign truck drivers from the road.
2: What's happening here is you have these liberal states actually siding with an illegal truck driver over the safety of an American citizen. It shows how perverse these radical leftists have become.
0: Transportation Secretary Sean Duffy on Fox's The Ingram Angle. 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
3: Here's a look at your forecast. And an extreme heat warning remains in effect. Lows are on 75 overnight under partly cloudy skies with a slight chance for storms. Sunshine mixed with clouds at times again. Friday, daytime highs approaching 95. Partly cloudy skies. Friday night, slight chance for storms. Lows dip down to about 76. Low 90s Saturday and Sunday with storms possible both days. I'm staff meteorologist Laura Lockwood. Right now, it's 82 degrees.
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0: I'm weatherology meteorologist Derek Height with a significant weather update. An extreme heat warning continues until 9 p.m. tomorrow night. An extreme heat warning means that the combination of high temperatures and humidity will produce dangerous conditions for those who must spend time outside. Even healthy adults will be at risk for heat-related illness in a relatively short period of time outdoors. Children and the elderly are even more susceptible and need to take extra precautions. To help keep cool, drink plenty of water, stay in the shade as much as possible, and if you must be outside, take occasional breaks in an air-conditioned building to cool down. Watch out for the warning signs of heat stroke, including dizziness, nausea, headache, and disorientation. A heat advisory continues until 9 p.m. tomorrow night. A heat advisory means that the combination of high temperatures and high humidity will produce dangerous conditions, especially for those who are sensitive to the heat, such as children and the elderly. In order to prevent heat sickness and heat stroke, take steps to keep cool, drink plenty of water, stay in the shade as much as possible, and if you must be outside, take occasional breaks in an air-conditioned building to cool down. Watch out for the warning signs of heat stroke, including dizziness, nausea, headache, and disorientation. An extreme heat warning continues until 9 p.m. tomorrow night. A heat advisory continues until 9 p.m. tomorrow night. Stay tuned for additional updates. I'm meteorologist Derek Height.
1: Here's a look at your forecast. And an extreme heat warning remains in effect. Lows around 75 overnight under partly cloudy skies with a slight chance for storms. Sunshine mixed with clouds at times again. Friday, daytime highs approaching 95. Partly cloudy skies. Friday night, slight chance for storms. Lows dip down to about 76. Low 90s, Saturday and Sunday, with storms possible both days. I'm staff meteorologist Laura Lockwood. Right now, it's 82 degrees.
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0: News. I'm Ted Lindner. Tropical storm Lala forecast to become a hurricane as it approaches the Big Island of Hawaii on Saturday, bringing with it as much as 2 feet of rain, according to the National Hurricane Center. A hurricane watch is in effect for the Big Island.
1: If it makes a landfall, it'll be only the seventh landfalling storm or hurricane in the Hawaiian Islands in about 75 years.
0: It's Fox Weather's Mike Seidel. And Energy Secretary Chris Wright claims in a post on X that 15 million barrels of oil are flowing through the Strait of Hormuz per day, but shipping data firm Kepler says just 84 vessels crossed the waterway last week, while J.P. Morgan says the real number is closer to 4 million barrels. On Fox Energy, Secretary Wright insists the report he receives indicates 15 million barrels a day are accurate.
2: Every day I get a report of transits in the north and the south and the exact product count and details of what goes through in the south.
0: President Trump claims the Strait of Hormuz is open. Iran says it's closed. 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
3: Here's a look at your forecast. An extreme heat warning continues until 9 p.m. tomorrow night. Lows are on 75 overnight under partly cloudy skies. Sunshine mixed with clouds at times again. Friday, daytime highs approaching 92. Partly cloudy skies. Friday night, slight chance of thunderstorms. Lows dip down to about 76. Temperatures above average. Saturday and Sunday with highs in the low 90s. Storms both days. I'm staff meteorologist Laura Lockwood. Right now, it's 82 degrees.
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Here's a look at your forecast. An extreme heat warning continues until 9 p.m. tomorrow night. Lows around 75. Overnight, under partly cloudy skies, sunshine mixed

0: with clouds at times again. Friday, daytime highs approaching 92. Partly cloudy skies. Friday night, slight chance of thunderstorms. Lows dip down to about 76. Temperatures above average. Saturday and Sunday with highs in the low 90s. Storms both days. I'm staff meteorologist Laura Lockwood. Right now, it's 82 degrees.
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0: News, I'm Ted Lindner. The Kennedy Center Board votes again to add President Trump's name to the building's facade and close it for renovations.
1: Both decisions test a federal judge's ruling 2 months ago that ordered President Trump's name removed from the building and also blocked plans for the closure. It is likely today's decisions will renew those legal challenges.
0: That's Fox's Jared Halpern at the White House. Tropical storm Lala is forecast to become a hurricane as it approaches the Big Island of Hawaii on Saturday, bringing with it as much as 2 feet of rain, according to the National Hurricane Center. A hurricane watch is in effect for the Big Island.
2: If it makes a landfall, it'll be only the seventh landfalling storm or hurricane in the Hawaiian Islands in about 75 years.
0: It's Fox Weather's Mike Seidel. Stay up to date with the latest on the storm. 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
3: Here's a look at your forecast. An extreme heat warning continues until 9 p.m. tomorrow night. Lows level off around 75. Overnight, under partly cloudy skies. Sunshine mixed with clouds at times again. Friday, daytime highs approaching 92. Partly cloudy skies. Friday night, slight chance for storms. Lows level off around 76. Temps a bit above average Saturday and Sunday with highs in the low 90s. Thunderstorms both days. I'm staff meteorologist Laura Lockwood. Currently, it's 83 degrees.
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0: Here's a look at your forecast. An extreme heat warning continues until 9 p.m. tomorrow night. Lows level off around 75 overnight under partly cloudy skies. Sunshine mixed with clouds at times again. Friday, daytime highs approaching 92. Partly cloudy skies. Friday night, slight chance for storms. Lows level off around 76. Temps a bit above average Saturday and Sunday with highs in the low 90s. Thunderstorms both days. I'm staff meteorologist Laura Lockwood. Currently, it's 83 degrees.
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0: News. I'm Chris DeMeo. Luigi Mangione is reportedly expected to change his plea on federal charges of stalking and killing UnitedHealthcare CEO Brian Thompson.
1: It not only cancels the January federal trial, but could also end his state trial because of New York's double jeopardy law. Because the state case is where Mangione faces actual murder charges.
0: Fox's Brian Yenis in New York. The New York state trial is scheduled to start September 8th. A new Fox poll gives Republicans the edge in Michigan's Senate race.
2: Republican Mike Rogers with 51% of the vote and far left Democrat Abdul Sayed at 47%. So Rogers has a 4-point edge, which is still within the poll's margin of error among Michigan's registered voters.
0: Fox's Alexis McAdams, President Trump has endorsed Rogers. 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
3: Here's a look at your forecast. An extreme heat warning continues until 9 p.m. tomorrow night. Lows level off around 75 overnight under partly cloudy skies. Sunshine mixed with clouds at times again. Friday, daytime highs approaching 92. Partly cloudy skies. Friday night, slight chance for storms. Lows level off around 76. Temps a bit above average Saturday and Sunday with highs in the low 90s. Thunderstorms both days. I'm staff meteorologist Laura Lockwood. Currently 82.
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0: Here's a look at your forecast. An extreme heat warning continues until 9 p.m. tomorrow night. Lows level off around 75 overnight under partly cloudy skies. Sunshine mixed with clouds at times again. Friday, daytime highs approaching 92. Partly cloudy skies. Friday night, slight chance for storms. Lows level off around 76. Temps a bit above average Saturday and Sunday with highs in the low 90s. Thunderstorms both days. I'm staff meteorologist Laura Lockwood. Currently 82.
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0: News, I'm Ted Linder. Tropical storm Lala forecast to become a hurricane as it approaches the Big Island of Hawaii Saturday, bringing with it as much as 2 feet of rain, according to the National Hurricane Center. A hurricane watch is in effect for the Big Island.
1: If it makes a landfall, it'll be only the seventh landfalling storm or hurricane in the Hawaiian Islands in about 75 years.
0: That's Fox Weather's Mike Seidel. And Energy Secretary Chris Wright claims in a post on X that 15 million barrels of oil are flowing through the Strait of Hormuz per day, but shipping data firm Kepler says just 84 vessels crossed the waterway last week, and J.P. Morgan says the real number is close to 4 million barrels per day. On Fox, Secretary Wright insists the reports he receives are accurate.
2: Every day I get a report of transits in the north and the south and the exact product count and details of what goes through in the south.
0: President Trump claims the Strait of Hormuz is open while Iran says it's closed. 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
3: Here's a look at your forecast. An extreme heat warning continues until 9 p.m. tomorrow night. Lows level off around 75 overnight under partly cloudy skies. Sunshine mixed with clouds at times again. Friday, daytime highs approaching 92. Partly cloudy skies. Friday night, slight chance for storms. Lows level off around 76. Temps a bit above average Saturday and Sunday with highs in the low 90s. Thunderstorms both days. I'm staff meteorologist Laura Lockwood. Currently 81.
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0: Here's a look at your forecast. An extreme heat warning continues until 9 p.m. tomorrow night. Lows level off around 75. Overnight, under partly cloudy skies. Sunshine mixed with clouds at times again. Friday, daytime highs approaching 92. Partly cloudy skies. Friday night, slight chance for storms. Lows level off around 76. Temps a bit above average. Saturday and Sunday, with highs in the low 90s. Thunderstorms both days. I'm staff meteorologist Laura Lockwood. Currently 81.
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0: Fox News, I'm Chris DeMeo. War Secretary Pete Hegseth saying the U.S. military is maintaining the blockade of the Strait of Hormuz and can do so indefinitely.
1: The U.S. naval blockade is in full effect. It is designed, of course, to prevent Iranian or Iranian-linked vessels from transiting the Strait. And as a result of that blockade, President Trump says, quote, the USA has total control over the Strait of Hormuz. I think we will keep it.
0: Fox's Jonathan Hunt. Three executions taking place in the U.S. on Thursday.
2: Oklahoma, Tennessee, and Alabama carrying out the death sentences. All three of the prisoners convicted of murder. Although unusual, the fact that they occurred on the same day, merely a coincidence.
0: Fox's Gary Baumgarten. 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
3: Here's a look at your forecast, and an extreme heat warning remains in effect. A blend of clouds and sun today, with daytime highs approaching 92. Partly cloudy again tonight, slight chance for storms. Lows dip down to about 76. Slight chance of thunderstorms tomorrow. High temperatures reach up to 91. A blend of clouds and sun. Chance for storms Sunday, daytime highs approaching 88. 84, a blend of clouds and sun Monday. I'm staff meteorologist Laura Lockwood. Currently, it's 80 degrees.
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1: Here's a look at your forecast, and an extreme heat warning remains in effect. A blend of clouds and sun today, with daytime highs approaching 92. Partly cloudy again tonight, slight chance for storms. Lows dip down to about 76. Slight chance of thunderstorms tomorrow. High temperatures reach up to 91. A blend of clouds and sun. Chance for storms Sunday. Daytime highs approaching 88. 84. A blend of clouds and sun Monday. I'm staff meteorologist Laura Lockwood. Currently, it's 80 degrees.
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0: News. I'm Gianna Gelosi. Accused United Healthcare CEO killer Luigi Mangione going to be back in federal court. He's expected to plead guilty to federal stalking charges without a plea deal on the table. Fox's Brian Yenis tells us why.
1: So if Mangione pleads guilty to federal crimes, a legal fight could then play out over the fate of the New York State case. The Manhattan DA's office would have to successfully argue that the federal stalking charges are different enough from the state's second-degree murder charges to move forward.
0: Democratic senators are concerned about the USS Abraham Lincoln at sea for nearly 9 months supporting operations in the Middle East.
2: Democrat Senator Richard Blumenthal raising concerns of supply shortages, water contamination, plumbing issues, and deteriorating mental health in a letter to Secretary Hegseth.
0: Fox's Jackie Heinrich, the Navy sending the USS George Washington to relieve the Lincoln. 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
4: The former Monroe County public administrator accused of stealing from elderly and disabled residents accepted a plea deal Wednesday. Online court records say Jessica A. Chase pleaded guilty to one count each of filing false documents, stealing $750 or more, and financial exploitation of an elder or disabled person. In 2024, Chase was charged with six counts each of forgery and financial exploitation, 12 counts of stealing, and seven counts of filing false documents for allegedly stealing from the accounts of many elderly and disabled Monroe County residents during her time as public administrator. Chase was a conservator for these residents. Chase was sentenced to serve a total of 10 years in the Missouri Department of Corrections and to pay $12,000 in restitution to the Monroe County Prosecutor's Office. The case was moved on a change of venue to Scotland County. MoDOT crews may begin a sidewalk improvement project in Adair County as early as August 17th. Contractor crews will make improvements in accordance with the Americans with Disabilities Act on Route O in Novinger from Oakland Avenue to Corrigan Street. Upon completion, crews will move to Missouri Route 149 from 10th Street to 2nd Street in Novinger. The third phase will be along Business US 63 from East Illinois Street to East Patterson Street in Kirksville. Throughout the project, motorists can expect temporary closures of pedestrian facilities, intermittent lane closures with a 10-foot width restriction, and short-term road closures as necessary. Flaggers will be utilized for traffic control. All work is weather-dependent and schedules are subject to change. This project is scheduled to be completed by November. A group of Missouri lawmakers is proposing legislation to regulate artificial intelligence infrastructure. The Missouri House Future Caucus announced the plans Tuesday in St. Charles. The group also released the AI Infrastructure Community Evaluation Framework, which can be used by local communities when vetting proposed data center projects. 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St. Louis Public Schools is pushing back the timeline for a major school consolidation plan. The district says a final recommendation is now scheduled for September 22nd after originally being at the end of this month. The proposal would significantly reduce the number of active SLPS campuses from 68 to 31. The district said it will continue to gather feedback from the public before making a decision. The Back to Cool Ice Cream Social is coming up Monday. To celebrate the start of fall back to school season, stop by the Silver Rails Events Center in La Plata for free ice cream, games, crafts, snack packs, books, and school supplies. The sweet community celebration is meant to bring kids, family, and friends together from 5 to 7 p.m. to enjoy a relaxed evening before school starts. For news from CentralMoInfo.com, I'm Taya White.
5: Here's a look at your forecast, and an extreme heat warning remains in effect. A blend of clouds and sun today, with daytime highs approaching 92. Partly cloudy again tonight, slight chance for storms. Lows dip down to about 76. Slight chance of thunderstorms tomorrow. High temperatures reach up to 91. A blend of clouds and sun. Chance for storms Sunday, daytime highs approaching 88. 84, a blend of clouds and sun Monday. I'm staff meteorologist Laura Lockwood. Currently 79.
6: Let's take a look at the cash cattle market report. More trade is developing in Nebraska, 228 to 230 live and 362 to mostly 365 dressed. Bids are on the table in Nebraska at 230 live, but otherwise the rest of the countryside remains quiet. Packer interest will likely continue to improve throughout the day, and especially in the south where no cattle have traded yet. Over on the mercantile, October live cattle down 320 at 220.60, December down 3 at 219.80, February down 272 at 220.42, September feeder cattle down 102 at 338.32, October down 60 cents at 329.80, and November down 42 cents at 322.45. Taking a look at the grain futures on the Chicago Board of Trade, September corn up 4 at 452, December up 4 and a quarter at 476 and a quarter, March up 4 and a quarter at 492, September soybeans up 5 and a quarter at 1171 and a quarter, November up 4 at 1186 and a quarter, January up 3 and a quarter at 1201, September Chicago wheat up 11 and a half at 664 and a quarter, December up 10 and 3 quarters at 679, and July up 9 at 701 and a half. The Dow is up 69 points at 53,839. With this look at your markets, I'm Kaylin Lair on TFN The Farm Net. Taking a look at the grain futures on the Chicago Board of Trade, September corn down 8 and 3 quarters at 448 and a quarter, December down 8 and a half at 472 and a quarter, March down 8 and a half at 488. September soybeans up 2 at 1167 and a quarter, November up 3 quarters at 1184, January up 3 quarters at 1199 and 3 quarters. September Chicago wheat unchanged at 652 and 3 quarters, December down 1 and 3 quarters at 668, July down a half at 692 and a quarter. The Dow is down 18 points at 53,751. With this look at your markets, I'm Kaylin Lair on TFN The Farm Net.
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0: Here's a look at your forecast, and an extreme heat warning remains in effect. A blend of clouds and sun today, with daytime highs approaching 92. Partly cloudy again tonight, slight chance for storms. Lows dip down to about 76. Slight chance of thunderstorms tomorrow. High temperatures reach up to 91. A blend of clouds and sun. Chance for storms Sunday. Daytime highs approaching 88. 84. A blend of clouds and sun Monday. I'm staff meteorologist Laura Lockwood. Currently 79.
1: Let's take a look at the cash cattle market report. The only large volume sales to be reported thus far this week have been in Nebraska, where live cattle traded at 228 to 230, and dressed cattle traded at 362 to mostly 365, but otherwise there's yet to be a sizable test in any other region. But with packers able to gain inventory last week, everyone's agreed that it's most likely that the prices are going to be lower this week regardless of the region, and for a lot of the cattle sold in Nebraska, delivery dates for the week of August 24th and August 31st were no. Noted. Over on the mercantile, October live cattle down 375 at 220.05, December down 335 at 219.45, February down 295 at 220.20, September feeder cattle down 215 at 337.20, October down 160 at 328.80, and November down 140 at 321.47. Taking a look at the grain futures on the Chicago Board of Trade, September corn up 4 at 452, December up 4 and a quarter at 476 and a quarter,

0: 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November up 4 at 11.86 1/4. January up 3 1/4 at 12.01. September Chicago wheat up 11.5 at 6.64 1/4. December up 10 3/4 at 6.79. And July up 9 at 7.01 1/2. The Dow is up 69 points at 53,839. With this look at your markets, I'm Kaylin Lair on TFN The Farm Net. Taking a look at the grain futures on the Chicago Board of Trade, September corn up 4 1/4, 4.52 1/4, December up 4 1/4, 4.76 1/4, March up 4 1/4, 4.92, September soybeans up 7 1/4, 11.73 1/4, November up 5 1/4, 11.87 1/2, January up 5 at 12.02 3/4, September Chicago wheat up 14 1/2 at 6.67 1/4, December up 13 1/2 at 6.81 3/4, July up 12 3/4 at 7.05 1/4. The Dow's up 69 points at 53,839. With this look at your markets, I'm Kaylin Lair on TFN The Farm Net.
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4: Joining us for this spotlight interview is Dr. Dan Bortson of Moberly. He's been here about 40 years in the Moberly community. Can we first start off talking about community, how you're involved in the community, what makes you want to stay in this community?
5: Well, raised a family here. My son's now actually the head soccer coach and is a teacher here in Moberly. I've been here for 40 years. I've got hunting places, fishing places, golf courses, and so forth. This is where I put my roots down.
4: What's the biggest piece of advice you would give someone if they're listening and it's been a while, or maybe they're even contemplating changing eye doctors and they've never come to see you?
5: I would like to have me as an eye doctor. In fact, I am my eye doctor. A lot of people want to know, okay, so how do you do eye exams on yourself? And it's interesting, but it's really not too much different than, you know, somebody doing an exam on somebody else. But I don't ask out loud which is better, one or two, but I think it in my head, I guarantee that.
4: There are so many things that can go on with eye health that people aren't even aware of. How often should people be seeing the regular eye doctor to make sure that their eyes remain healthy?
5: Well, I think everybody should be taken care of by the doctor, who should dictate the best thing would be to be seen back in a year, or maybe it's 2 years. It may be more often if there's a problem going on. As an eye doctor, my job is to take care of every aspect of the patient that I'm aware of. And when you look in the back of the eye, you're looking at blood vessels so you can detect blood pressure problems. I actually detected a stroke that a doctor that we had here in the community had that he did not know he had. So there's a lot of things, and then doing referrals to this is where you need to go or you need to be seen to follow up on that thing. So it's not just about making glasses or contact lenses.
4: If I'm going to go see an eye doctor, I want someone who has a history and that type of background.
5: Well, I think they can't replace your experience. I don't care what you're doing. And a doctor, he doesn't have to do every test in the book that way. It's like a sixth sense, so to speak, or an intuition. And that definitely plays a huge role in practice. Over the years, I made a discovery about 25 years ago that still keeps me excited. It deals with how the two eyes work together. Back then, prior to that, I was probably a big contact lens guy, and that was the thing that was exciting, and I still do plenty of that. I love contact lenses. I've dealt with attention problems with students, and I noticed something in a 7-year-old. He's still a patient, actually, a farmer over in Salisbury with a family. Anyhow, this dealt with how the eyes point and work together, and I made a discovery that allowed it to be a lot easier. And from that, I get rid of about every headache that walks into my office. It went into post-concussion syndrome, depression, anxiety, and even PTSD. The thing is cool about it is that I can put a lens over the patient's eye in the chair, and in 20 seconds, they'll know that I'm showing them something that's helping them. They literally feel the difference, and usually it's not very subtle.
4: I'm absolutely amazed by this. When you said that one word, anxiety, literally, I think I sat up in my chair a little

0: Greater, because I never associated that eye treatment could help with anxiety.
1: Right. Well, what I think happens is a person is overwhelmed in life somehow. And I think the most common overwhelm is actually being born. You come down the birth canal, there's a lot of pressure, etc. The babies come out, they kind of look gaga, so to speak. And I think they can get stuck in a daze. And I actually think of the old Popeye and Bluto cartoons where they have the swirlies around the eyes and so forth. And it actually is the two eyes not working easy together. You have war movies where they talk about the thousand-yard stare, shell shock, and so forth. When I first dealt with a post-concussion patient, that led me to wonder about, well, does this work with PTSD? Because I had the kind of the stereotype of a person, you know, you have a roadside bomb, let's say, go off and you have the concussion, and that leaves the person overwhelmed for an instant. But what if they're stuck there? And I think that's actually what happens. And the eyes are literally a physical way that they are stuck. And then when you consider that the eyes are the window to the soul, well, then that opens up to having mental ramifications, let's say. And I have found that that's true. And for years, it still goes on today. It was like I had a bus out in front of my office, and because I didn't go looking for this. So the patients were arranged almost like in order. I'd get a hunch about PTSD is a good example after dealing with patients with concussion. And I got that hunch, and literally 3 days later, a patient from the VA came in with PTSD, and I got to test it out. And I used to look around because I didn't go looking for this. This is something that found me. And if I get credit, it's just that I paid attention. You know, my interest is very high in it, and so I followed through with it. We talk about eye strain and so on and so forth. My profession was guilty of just paying attention to power and not paying so much attention to the pointing of the eyes, and I've actually found that the pointing of the eyes is where the stress and strain comes from.
0: If someone wanted to reach you, how can we get a hold of you?
1: Our phone number is 660-263-3737. We're located in downtown Moberly, right across from the post office at 541 West Reed Street.
0: Dr. Dan Bortson and Moberly, they're holding their Garden Harvest Special now to the end of August. Take in a bag of produce, get $20 off of an eye exam, $20 off of eyeglasses or contacts. With this spotlight interview, I'm Stephanie Shannon.
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0: is time for your farm news and ag update here on TFN, the Farm Net. Today, USDA participant Rod Bain and Lance Honig of the National Agricultural Statistics Service are going to be discussing what the USDA's annual report on agricultural land values is and what producers pay and rental of ag lands reflect in those categories.
1: The summary from USDA's annual look at ag land values and cash rents. Lance Honig of the National Agricultural Statistics Service starts with news regarding land values.
2: The sixth consecutive year of increasing values across the board, but maybe a bit of a slowing in terms of that increase. We saw a little bit of a slowdown in those increases last year. We're talking about three major categories: all land and buildings, cropland, and pasture. And again, increase across the board on all three categories, a little bit slower than what we've seen in some of the recent years.
1: Further breaking down land values by category,
2: the all land and buildings up about $150 per acre to $4,500 on average across the country. That's a 3.4% increase. We actually saw increases in every state year over year in that category. Cropland at just over $6,000 per acre. That is up $190 per acre, or 3.3% from what we saw a year earlier. Pasture rates at $2,000 an acre. That's an $80 per acre increase, 4.2% increase. So on a percentage basis, the largest increase year over year coming on the pasture side of things. And much like the all land and buildings, both cropland and pasture, that was due to increases across every single state for both of those categories.
1: Meanwhile, the average cash rent rate producers paid for rent for their ag operations this year was similar to the year before.
2: There we saw pretty slow changes happening there. In fact, very similar to what we saw last year. Last year's values were very similar to what we saw the year before. And so this is really two consecutive years of pretty steady cash rental rates. Looking at cropland, down just a dollar an acre from last year. That sits at $160 per acre on average. Irrigated cropland rates unchanged from last year. Non-irrigated cropland rates down a dollar. Actually did see an increase in the average pasture cash rental rates, up a dollar an acre to $16.50 per acre.
1: I'm Rod Bain reporting for the U.S. Department of Agriculture in Washington, D.C.
0: With this look at your farm news update, I'm Kaylin Lair on TFN, the Farm Net.
3: News. I'm Gianna Gelosi. Accused UnitedHealthcare CEO killer Luigi Mangione going to be back in federal court. He's expected to plead guilty to federal stalking charges without a plea deal on the table. Fox's Brian Yenis tells us why.
4: So if Mangione pleads guilty to federal crimes, a legal fight could then play out over the fate of the New York State case. The Manhattan DA's office would have to successfully argue that the federal stalking charges are different enough from the state's second-degree murder charges to move forward.
3: Democratic senators are concerned about the USS Abraham Lincoln at sea for nearly 9 months supporting operations in the Middle East.
5: Democrat Senator Richard Blumenthal raising concerns of supply shortages, water contamination, plumbing issues, and deteriorating mental health in a letter to Secretary Hegseth.
3: Fox's Jackie Heinrich, the Navy sending the USS George Washington to relieve the Lincoln. 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
7: A reported tractor-trailer truck accident on Interstate 70 in Boone County is forcing the cancellation of the Sea Lion Splash Shows at the Missouri State Fair. According to the Missouri State Highway Patrol Troop F, a tractor-trailer truck that was hauling three sea lions for the show was westbound on I-70 when it struck a concrete barrier at the 133-mile marker. One of the four people occupying the tractor-trailer truck, a 27-year-old Harper, Texas woman, sustained moderate injuries and was taken to University Hospital for treatment. The three sea lions were evaluated at the MU Veterinary Health Center in Columbia and were found to be uninjured. The Marshall Police Department says a suspect has been arrested in connection with a property damage investigation. Detective Sergeant Roger Gibson says the police department received several reports of damaged vehicles, vehicle thefts, and unauthorized use of credit or debit cards between August 5th and 7th. 21-year-old Tristan Harriman was booked into the Saline County Jail Tuesday evening. Formal charges are pending. More details are being released after a toddler walked away from her home in St. Louis. Police say the 2-year-old girl was reported missing from the city's Dutchtown neighborhood after her mother woke up Wednesday to find her gone and the front door open. According to authorities, surveillance video indicates the child left her house between 1 and 4 a.m. and was apparently found by a homeless woman. A bystander noticed the missing child in the woman's arms and notified a nearby search team. The woman who was holding the little girl was taken in for questioning, as were the toddler's parents. Investigators say they knew the child could open the front door and had walked away in the past. She will not be reunited with them until an investigation can be completed. You're listening to news from CentralMoInfo.com. There's a new police chief in Wentzville. Mayor Leon Burton will replace Chief Paul West when he retires in November, ending a 46-year career in law enforcement. Burton currently serves as the city's assistant police chief. The Wentzville Board of Aldermen approved the appointment Wednesday night. The Missouri State Highway Patrol is encouraging Missourians to take part in a public opinion survey. It covers topics such as safety and security, officers' attitudes and competency, overall agency performance, and concerns regarding crime and social issues. The survey is available until the end of the month. It can be accessed online at surveymonkey.com/r/2026_public_opinion. Thousand Hills State Park team members are hosting a snake survival seminar. The program is intended to teach park goers about the variety of techniques snakes use to defend themselves. The event begins at 6 p.m. Friday at the Amphitheater in Campground 1. Participants may get to meet a live reptile. For news on CentralMoInfo.com, I'm Taya White.
8: A look at your forecast, and an extreme heat warning remains in effect. A blend of clouds and sun today, with daytime highs approaching 92. Partly cloudy again tonight. Slight chance for storms. Lows dip down to about 76. Slight chance of thunderstorms tomorrow. High temperatures reach up to 91. A blend of clouds and sun. Chance for storms Sunday. Daytime highs approaching 88. 84. A blend of clouds and sun Monday. I'm staff meteorologist Laura Lockwood. Currently 79.
0: September corn up 4 1/4 at 452 1/4. December up 4 3/4 at 476 3/4. March up 4 3/4 at 492 1/2. September soybeans up 8 3/4 at 1174 3/4. November up 7 1/4 at 1189 1/2. January up 6 3/4 at 1204 1/2. September Chicago wheat up 14 1/4 at 667. December up 13 1/2 at 681 3/4. July up 12 1/4 at 704 3/4. October live cattle down 375 at 220.05. December down 335 at 219.45. September feeder cattle down 215 at 337.20. October down 160 at 328.80. November down 140 at 321.47. October lean hogs down 142 at 82.12. And the Dow's up 69 points at 53,839. With this look at your markets, I'm Kaylin Lair on TFN The Farm Net.
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0: Here's a look at your forecast, and an extreme heat warning remains in effect. A blend of clouds and sun today, with daytime highs approaching 92. Partly cloudy again tonight, slight chance for storms. Lows dip down to about 76. Slight chance of thunderstorms tomorrow. High temperatures reach up to 91. A blend of clouds and sun. Chance for storms Sunday. Daytime highs approaching 88. 84. A blend of clouds and sun Monday. I'm staff meteorologist Laura Lockwood. Currently, it's 78 degrees.
1: September corn up 5 1/4 at 453 1/4. December up 5 1/2 at 477 1/2. March up 5 3/4 at 493 1/2. September soybeans up 9 1/2 at 1175 1/2. November up 8 at 1190 1/4. January up 7 1/2 at 1205 1/4. September Chicago wheat up 12 at 664 3/4. December up 11 3/4 at 680. July up 10 1/4 at 702 3/4. October live cattle down 375 at 220.05. December down 335 at 219.45. September feeder cattle down 215 at 337.20. October down 160 at 328.80. November down 140 at 321.47. October lean hogs down 142 at 82.12. And the Dow's up 69 points at 53,839. With this week's markets, I'm Kaylin Lair on TFN, the Farm Net.
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1: Oh, yeah. Hank, let's talk about your daddy.
2: Tell me how your mama loved that man. Just break out a bottle, horse.

0: News, I'm Roxanne Evans. Luigi Mangione is expected in federal court this morning where he could plead guilty in the killing of United Healthcare CEO Brian Thompson.
1: Any sentence would be up to the judge in this case.
0: Fox's Chanley Painter outside the courthouse in New York. Serious concerns about poor living conditions aboard the USS Abraham Lincoln. It's been at sea for more than 250 days supporting operations against Iran. The USS George Washington now heading to the Middle East to replace it. In Ohio, Democrat Sherrod Brown leading Republican John Eustead in the latest Fox News poll by an 8-point lead, with inflation being the defining issue.
2: Brown has more enthusiasm, with 97% of Democrats saying they'll vote for him. 87% of Republicans say they'll vote for Houston.
0: Fox's Jessica Rosenthal. 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
4: A Kansas woman was injured in a two-vehicle accident in Shelby County Thursday morning. The accident occurred just before 7:30 on U.S. Highway 36 at Shelbina. According to the Missouri State Highway Patrol, an SUV driven by a 28-year-old woman from Overland Park, Kansas, was stopped at a stop sign when she was rear-ended by a westbound tractor-trailer truck driven by a 32-year-old man from Shelby Township, Michigan. The woman suffered moderate injuries and was taken to Samaritan Hospital in Macon for treatment. The Michigan man was uninjured. A registered sex offender was found living in a Cooper County public park on August 10th. Boonville police found an active warrant when they checked out 26-year-old Andrew P. Capps at Rolling Hills Park after closing. When detained, he attempted to flee on foot but slipped on wet grass and was captured. After his arrest, he told authorities he had been at the park for 2 days. He is now charged with being a sex offender in a public park and resisting arrest. Bond is set at $15,000 cash or surety. No court date is scheduled yet. St. Louis University is offering free psychological assessments to St. Louis residents. Local residents ages 4 and up can receive a free assessment from clinical doctoral students and licensed psychologists with SLUS Psychological Services Center. The center says the program aims to identify mental health difficulties in St. Louis. To sign up, call the Psychological Services Center to set up an initial intake. 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A University of Missouri researcher has received a $1.15 million USDA grant to expand a mobile app that helps pork producers prevent heat stress in pigs. Jay Johnson, an associate professor in Mizzou's College of Agriculture, Food and Natural Resources, developed the Hot Hog app to help farmers spot heat-related risks before pigs begin showing symptoms. The app provides location-specific forecasts and alerts so producers can take steps to protect pigs during extreme heat. Pigs are especially vulnerable to high temperatures because they do not sweat. University officials say heat stress can affect animal welfare, slow growth, reduced reproductive performance, and in severe cases lead to death. The grant will help expand the app beyond sows to include weaned pigs and market weight hogs. Researchers will also use Mizzou facilities to study how pigs respond to heat and improve the app's recommendations for producers. Johnson launched Hot Hog in 2023. The free app is now used by more than 2,000 people in more than 50 countries. The Missouri Department of Economic Development has announced that East Technology Park in Mexico is now a Missouri certified site. As a certified site, the 43-acre technology park indicates it is ready for companies to establish business in Mexico. For news on CentralMoInfo.com, I'm Taya White.
5: Here's a look at your forecast. An extreme heat warning continues until 9 p.m. tomorrow night. Slight chance of thunderstorms today. Otherwise, sunshine mixed with clouds at times. Daytime highs approaching 92. Partly cloudy skies again tonight. Slight chance of thunderstorms. Lows level off around 76. Sunshine mixed with clouds at times tomorrow. Slight chance of thunderstorms. Daytime highs approaching 91. I'm staff meteorologist Paul Trombley. Currently 79.
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7: September corn up 5 1/4, 453 1/4. December up 5 1/2, 477 1/2. March up 5 1/2, 493 1/4. September soybeans up 8 at 1174. November up 6 1/4 at 1188 1/2. January up 5 3/4 at 1203 1/2. September Chicago wheat up 11 1/2 at 664 1/4. December up 10 3/4 at 679. July up 9 1/4 at 701 3/4. October live cattle down 375 at 220.05. December down 335 at 219.45. September feeder cattle down 215 at 337.20. October down 160 at 328.80. November down 140 at 321.47. October lean hogs down 142 at 82.12. And the Dow is up 69 points at 53,839. With this look at your markets, I'm Kaylin Lair on TFN The Farm Net.
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8: In the early 1970s, Doyle Owens began buying lost luggage from bus lines and then from airlines. They were bags that simply could not be reunited with their owner. Today, the Unclaimed Baggage Center in Scottsboro, Alabama, resells, donates, or repurposes many items.
11: Of course, clothing trends change, and I think everybody travels with two jackets and leaves one behind.
8: Brenda Cantrell says the UBC buys the bags sight unseen, so they never know what may be inside a lost piece of luggage.
11: We do have one documented case of a gentleman from the Atlanta area who came in, first time ever here, and he bought back his wife's ski boots, unbeknownst to him at the time, for $45, and it was a great story. She'd gotten reimbursed from the airlines at the time of her loss and got back these great ski boots that she used for another decade.
8: But stories like that are very rare. In fact, they suggest you don't come and try to purposely find a lost item. The chances of finding it are beyond the proverbial needle in a haystack. But some items they find are beyond belief, like the guidance system to an F-16.
11: Of course, we return that to where it belonged to. We get things from the military that we put back in the appropriate hands there. Things of an illegal nature, we turn over to the authorities, and illicit things, they just never make it to the retail floor.
8: They have a museum within the store that notes some of the most unusual items.
11: We have a 10-foot-long surfboard that you go, really? That doesn't pack into a suitcase as well. But people pack oversized items. You know, they check them in onto the plane. You go, really? McDonald's arches? I actually think that one came off a passenger bus.
8: So what's the most expensive item ever recovered and sold?
3: It's next time as we travel.

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0: Here's a look at your forecast. An extreme heat warning continues until 9 p.m. tomorrow night. Slight chance of thunderstorms today. Otherwise, sunshine mixed with clouds at times. Daytime highs approaching 92. Partly cloudy skies again tonight. Slight chance of thunderstorms. Lows level off around 76. Sunshine mixed with clouds at times tomorrow. Slight chance of thunderstorms. Daytime highs approaching 91. I'm Staff Meteorologist Paul Trombley. Currently 81.
1: September corn up 5 1/4 at 453 1/4. December up 5 1/2 at 477 1/2. March up 5 1/2 at 493 1/4. September soybeans up 8 at 1174. November up 6 1/4 at 1188 1/2. January up 5 3/4 at 1203 1/2. September Chicago wheat up 11 1/2 at 664 1/4. December up 10 3/4 at 679. July up 9 1/4 at 701 3/4. October live cattle down 375 at 220.05. December down 335 at 219.45. September feeder cattle down 215 at 337.20. October down 160 at 328.80. November down 140 at 321.47. October lean hogs down 142 at 82.12. And the Dow is up 69 points at 53,839. With this look at your markets, I'm Kaylin Lair on TFN The Farm Net.
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0: I'm Roxanne Evans. Luigi Mangione is expected to plead guilty in federal court in the killing of the United Healthcare CEO. He could face life in prison. Fox's Chanley Painter.
1: It sounds like Mangione will essentially be throwing himself at the mercy of the court, hoping that with his cooperation, his lack of criminal history, his education, his background, he will get something less.
0: Alex Murdoch back in a South Carolina courtroom. The disbarred lawyer fighting to move his upcoming retrial out of the county where he was convicted of murdering his wife and son. Tropical storm Lala could become a hurricane when it hits Hawaii. Fox weather meteorologist Craig Herrera.
2: It is likely and a high probability that this will be a Category 1 storm as it approaches the Big Island and scoots south of the rest of the islands.
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4: The former Monroe County public administrator accused of stealing from elderly and disabled residents accepted a plea deal Wednesday. Online court records say Jessica A. Chase pleaded guilty to one count each of filing false documents, stealing $750 or more, and financial exploitation of an elder or disabled person. In 2024, Chase was charged with six counts each of forgery and financial exploitation, 12 counts of stealing, and seven counts of filing false documents for allegedly stealing from the accounts of many elderly and disabled Monroe County residents during her time as public administrator. Chase was a conservator for these residents. Chase was sentenced to serve a total of 10 years in the Missouri Department of Corrections and to pay $12,000 in restitution to the Monroe County Prosecutor's Office. The case was moved on a change of venue to Scotland County. MoDOT crews may begin a sidewalk improvement project in Adair County as early as August 17th. Contractor crews will make improvements in accordance with the Americans with Disabilities Act on Route O in Novinger from Oakland Avenue to Corrigan Street. Upon completion, crews will move to Missouri Route 149 from 10th Street to 2nd Street in Novinger. The third phase will be along Business US 63 from East Illinois Street to East Patterson Street in Kirksville. Throughout the project, motorists can expect temporary closures of pedestrian facilities, intermittent lane closures with a 10-foot width restriction, and short-term road closures as necessary. Flaggers will be utilized for traffic control. All work is weather-dependent and schedules are subject to change. This project is scheduled to be completed by November. A group of Missouri lawmakers is proposing legislation to regulate artificial intelligence infrastructure. The Missouri House Future Caucus announced the plans Tuesday in St. Charles. The group also released the AI Infrastructure Community Evaluation Framework, which can be used by local communities when vetting proposed data center projects. You're listening to news from CentralMoInfo.com. St. Louis Public Schools is pushing back the timeline for a major school consolidation plan. The district says a final recommendation is now scheduled for September 22nd after originally being at the end of this month. The proposal would significantly reduce the number of active SLPS campuses from 68 to 31. The district said it will continue to gather feedback from the public before making a decision. The Back to Cool Ice Cream Social is coming up Monday. To celebrate the start of fall back to school season, stop by the Silver Rails Events Center in La Plata for free ice cream, games, crafts, snack packs, books, and school supplies. The sweet community celebration is meant to bring kids, family, and friends together from 5 to 7 p.m. to enjoy a relaxed evening before school starts. More news from CentralMoInfo.com. I'm Taya White.
5: Here's a look at your forecast. An extreme heat warning continues until 9 p.m. tomorrow night. Slight chance of thunderstorms today. Otherwise, sunshine mixed with clouds.

0: Clouds at times.
1: Daytime highs approaching 92.
0: Partly cloudy skies again tonight.
1: Slight chance of thunderstorms.
0: Lows level off around 76. Sunshine mixed with clouds at times tomorrow.
1: Slight chance of thunderstorms.
0: Daytime highs approaching 91.
1: I'm staff meteorologist Paul Trombley. Currently 81.
2: September corn up 6.5 at 454.5. December up 7 at 479. March up 7.75 at 495.5. September soybeans up 8.25 at 1174.25. November up 7.25 at 1189.5. January up 6.75 at 1204.5. September Chicago wheat up 20.5 at 673.25. December up 18.25 at 686.5. July up 15.5 at 708. October live cattle down 265 at 217.40. December down 252 at 216.92. September feeder cattle down 562 at 331.57. October down 552 at 323.27. November down 550 at 315.97. October lean hogs down 57 cents at 81.55. And the Dow is up 10 points at 53,850. With this look at your markets, I'm Kaylin Lair on TFN, the Farm Net.
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4: It's time for another update from the 2026 Missouri State Fair.
5: Folks, come on out. The 2026 Missouri State Fair is now well underway, and there's so many incredible things for you to do. One of the hot spots here is going to be the Beef House, of course, put on by the Missouri Cattlemen's and Cattlewomen's Association. If you come on in, the Cattlewomen's Association have set up cooking demonstrations for you to learn a little thing or two about beef. And we have somebody who knows a lot about that because she's the executive director of the Missouri Beef Industry Council, Sydney Long, who is literally putting in the elbow grease. You're doing the cooking demonstrations as I'm talking to you right now. This is something I imagine, did you jump at the chance?
6: Absolutely. So actually, whenever I was a little kid, part of my responsibilities was making sure we had dinner on the table when everybody came in from working cattle all day. So I used to pretend to do my own little cooking show when I was just a little kid. So this is just putting that into practice and getting to talk to real people instead of the utensils in my kitchen.
5: Yeah, it's a better audience. Absolutely. I would imagine. What sort of beef recipes you got for people?
6: Yeah, so we just got done doing a classic beef goulash. We did those the first couple of sessions this morning. In the afternoon, we switch over to a different recipe. So this afternoon, we are going to be doing a very simple beefy meat sauce. So, and actually I've got a couple of my nieces here helping today, so they're really getting the experience too. We all have a lot of fun doing this together.
5: Yeah, you got a great crew here setting you up, and folks, pretty much throughout the entire course of the fair, they'll be able to stop by and see some cooking demonstrations, right?
6: Every single day at the top of the hour from 5, we have 5 times starting at 11 all the way until 3 o'clock. And like I said, we do 2 recipes each day here in the Beef Showcase. And then we also do cooking demonstrations over at the Home Ec building at 11. So we just a full slate. We like to have a lot of fun doing this too.
5: Well, before I let you go, Sydney, I do want to ask about the Missouri Beef Industry Council. Imagine there's a bunch of other things that you guys have brought into the fair this week, and just what are you really excited to tell people about?
6: We care a lot about making sure people know where their food comes from and making sure that they are able to provide a nutrient-dense meal for their family, so we talk a lot about that. So we've got the Beef Showcase here. We encourage people to go over to the Beef House as well for a full meal. Of course, we have samples here at the Showcase, but can't beat a good steak from the Beef House. And then, if they have time and they have their family here, we also have the Mizzou trailer over, actually just across the street. It is in partnership with the Mizzou Ag Ed Department, and we have put together several educational opportunities that are geared towards your kids. So go have some fun, interactive learning experiences there with them, too.
5: Yeah, go look for the trailer. It says Show Me Meat, and you'll get a great education there. And like Sydney said, you'll get something pretty good at the Beef House as well if you stop by and then see everything else that Missouri Beef has

0: bought here this week. Hey, thank you so much for talking with us, Sydney.
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0: Come on out, seeing everything, not only Missouri beef brought to the fair, but everything else that is here at the fairgrounds in Sedalia now through August 23rd. I'm Nathan Gertz for TFN, The Farm Net.

0: Here's a look at your forecast. An extreme heat warning continues until 9 p.m. tomorrow night. Slight chance of thunderstorms today. Otherwise, sunshine mixed with clouds at times. Daytime highs approaching 92. Partly cloudy skies again tonight. Slight chance of thunderstorms. Lows level off around 76. Sunshine mixed with clouds at times tomorrow. Slight chance of thunderstorms. Daytime highs approaching 91. I'm staff meteorologist Paul Trombley. Right now, it's 82 degrees.
1: September corn up 5 at 453, December up 5 and 3 quarters at 477 and 3 quarters, March up 6 at 493 and 3 quarters. September soybeans up 6 and a quarter at 1172 and a quarter, November up 4 and 3 quarters at 1187, January up 4 and a quarter at 1202. September Chicago wheat up 15 and a half at 668 and a quarter, December up 14 and 3 quarters at 683, July up 12 and a half at 705. October live cattle down 367 at 216.37, December down 330 at 216.15, September feeder cattle down 692 at 330.27, October down 715 at 321.65, November down 742 at 314.05, October lean hogs down 32 cents at 81.80, the Dow is down 39 points at 53,800. With this look at your markets, I'm Kaylin Lair on TFN The Farm Net.
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0: Young. Pelosi accused UnitedHealthcare CEO killer Luigi Mangione is going to be back in federal court this morning, where he is expected to plead guilty to federal stalking charges.
1: A senior DOJ source tells Fox News there is no plea deal today. He's promised nothing in return and is allowed to plead guilty if he chooses. We're told the DOJ will push for the maximum sentence of life in prison without parole.
0: Fox's Brian Yenes. Mangione's state trial is supposed to begin next month, and parts of Hawaii under a hurricane warning as storms brew in the Pacific.
2: Hurricane warnings are in effect for the Big Island of Hawaii as tropical storm Lala gets organized about 400 miles to the southeast. Tropical storm watches in effect for Maui for the possibility of strong winds there, and the alerts will spread across the Hawaiian Islands over the next couple days.
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4: A reported tractor-trailer truck accident on Interstate 70 in Boone County is forcing the cancellation of the Sea Lion Splash Shows at the Missouri State Fair. According to the Missouri State Highway Patrol Troop F, a tractor-trailer truck that was hauling three sea lions for the show was westbound on I-70 when it struck a concrete barrier at the 133-mile marker. One of the four people occupying the tractor-trailer truck, a 27-year-old Harper, Texas woman, sustained moderate injuries and was taken to University Hospital for treatment. The three sea lions were evaluated at the MU Veterinary Health Center in Columbia and were found to be uninjured. The Marshall Police Department says a suspect has been arrested in connection with a property damage investigation. Detective Sergeant Roger Gibson says the police department received several reports of damaged vehicles, vehicle thefts, and unauthorized use of credit or debit cards between August 5th and 7th. 21-year-old Tristan Harriman was booked into the Saline County Jail Tuesday evening. Formal charges are pending. More details are being released after a toddler walked away from her home in St. Louis. Police say the 2-year-old girl was reported missing from the city's Dutchtown neighborhood after her mother woke up Wednesday to find her gone and the front door open. According to authorities, surveillance video indicates the child left her house between 1 and 4 a.m. and was apparently found by a homeless woman. A bystander noticed the missing child in the woman's arms and notified a nearby search team. The woman who was holding the little girl was taken in for questioning, as were the toddler's parents. Investigators say they knew the child could open the front door and had walked away in the past. She will not be reunited with them until an investigation can be completed. You're listening to news from CentralMoInfo.com. There's a new police chief in Wentzville. Mayor Leon Burton will replace Chief Paul West when he retires in November, ending a 46-year career in law enforcement. Burton currently serves as the city's assistant police chief. The Wentzville Board of Aldermen approved the appointment Wednesday night. The Missouri State Highway Patrol is encouraging Missourians to take part in a public opinion survey. It covers topics such as safety and security, officers' attitudes and competency, overall agency performance, and concerns regarding crime and social issues. The survey is available until the end of the month. It can be accessed online at surveymonkey.com/r/2026_public_opinion. Thousand Hills State Park team members are hosting a snake survival seminar. The program is intended to teach park goers about the variety of techniques snakes use to defend themselves. The event begins at 6 p.m. Friday at the Amphitheater in Campground 1. Participants may get to meet a live reptile. For news on CentralMoInfo.com, I'm Taya White.
5: Here's a look at your forecast. An extreme heat warning continues until 9 p.m. tomorrow night. Sunshine mixed with clouds at times today, with daytime highs approaching 92. Partly cloudy skies again tonight. Slight chance of thunderstorms. Lows dip down to about 76. Sunshine mixed with clouds at times tomorrow. Slight chance of thunderstorms. Highs level off around 91. I'm staff meteorologist Paul Trombley. Currently 84.
6: September corn up 5 at 453, December up 5 and 3 quarters at 477 and 3 quarters, March up 6 at 493 and 3 quarters. September soybeans up 6 and a quarter at 1172 and a quarter, November up 4 and 3 quarters at 1187, January up 4 and a quarter at 1202. September Chicago wheat up 15 and a half at 668 and a quarter, December up 14 and 3 quarters at 683, July up 12 and a half at 705. October live cattle down 3 367 at 216.37, December down 330 at 216.15, September feeder cattle down 692 at 330.27, October down 715 at 321.65, November down 742 at 314.05, October lean hogs down 32 cents at 81.80. The Dow is down 39 points at 53,800. With this look, your markets, I'm Kayla.

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1: Here's a look at your forecast. An extreme heat warning continues until 9 p.m. tomorrow night. Sunshine mixed with clouds at times today, with daytime highs approaching 92. Partly cloudy skies again tonight. Slight chance of thunderstorms. Lows dip down to about 76. Sunshine mixed with clouds at times tomorrow. Slight chance of thunderstorms. Highs level off around 91. I'm staff meteorologist Paul Trombley. Currently 84.
2: September corn up 7 3/4 at 455 3/4. December up 8 1/4 at 480 1/4. March up 8 1/2 at 496 1/4. September soybeans up 7 1/4 at 1173 1/4. November up 5 1/2 at 1187 3/4. January up 5 1/4 at 1203. September Chicago wheat up 23 3/4 at 676 1/2. December up 22 1/2 at 690 3/4. July up 18 3/4 at 711 1/4. October live cattle down 280 at 217.25, December down 242 at 217.02, September feeder cattle down 460 at 332.60, October down 540 at 323.40, November down 607 at 315.40, October lean hogs down 40 cents at 81.72, and the Dow is down 115 points at 53,724. With this week your markets, I'm Kaylin Lair on TFN The Farm Net.
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0: It's time for another update from the 2026 Missouri State Fair.
1: Folks, come on out. The 2026 Missouri State Fair is now well underway, and there's so many incredible things for you to do. One of the hot spots here is going to be the Beef House, of course, put on by the Missouri Cattlemen's and Cattlewomen's Association. If you come on in, the Cattlewomen's Association have set up cooking demonstrations for you to learn a little thing or two about beef. And we have somebody who knows a lot about that because she's the executive director of the Missouri Beef Industry Council, Sydney Long, who is literally putting in the elbow grease. You're doing the cooking demonstrations as I'm talking to you right now. This is something I imagine. Did you jump at the chance?
2: Absolutely. So actually, whenever I was a little kid, part of my responsibilities was making sure we had dinner on the table when everybody came in from working cattle all day. So I used to pretend to do my own little cooking show when I was just a little kid. So this is just putting that into practice and getting to talk to real people instead of the utensils in my kitchen.
1: Yeah, it's a better audience. Absolutely. I would imagine.

0: What sort of beef recipes you got for people?
1: Yeah, so we just got done doing a classic beef goulash. We did those the first couple of sessions this morning. In the afternoon, we switch over to a different recipe. So this afternoon, we are going to be doing a very simple beefy meat sauce. So, and actually I've got a couple of my nieces here helping today, so they're really getting the experience too. We all have a lot of fun doing this together.
0: Yeah, you got a great crew here setting you up, and folks, pretty much throughout the entire course of the fair, they'll be able to stop by and see some cooking demonstrations, right?
1: Every single day at the top of the hour from five, we have five times starting at 11 all the way until 3 o'clock. And like I said, we do two recipes each day here in the Beef Showcase. And then we also do cooking demonstrations over at the Home Ec building at 11. So we just a full slate. We like to have a lot of fun doing this too.
0: Well, before I let you go, Sydney, I do want to ask about the Missouri Beef Industry Council. Imagine there's a bunch of other things that you guys have brought into the fair this week, and just what are you really excited to tell people about?
1: We care a lot about making sure people know where their food comes from and making sure that they are able to provide a nutrient-dense meal for their family, so we talk a lot about that. So we've got the Beef Showcase here. We encourage people to go over to the Beef House as well for a full meal. Of course, we have samples here at the Showcase, but can't beat a good steak from the Beef House. And then, if they have time and they have their family here, we also have the Mizzou trailer over, actually just across the street. It is in partnership with the Mizzou Ag Ed Department, and we have put together several educational opportunities that are geared towards your kids. So go have some fun, interactive learning experiences there with them, too.
0: Yeah, go look for the trailer. It says Show Me Meat, and you'll get a great education there. And like Sydney said, you'll get something pretty good at the Beef House as well if you stop by and then see everything else that Missouri Beef has brought here this week. Hey, thank you so much for talking with us, Sydney.
1: Thanks for having me.
0: Come on out, seeing everything, not only Missouri Beef brought to the fair, but everything else that is here at the fairgrounds in Sedalia now through August 23rd. I'm Nathan Gertz for TFN, The Farm Net.

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14: It's time for another update from the 2026 Missouri State Fair.
15: One of the attractions here at the Missouri State Fair is the Missouri Department of Conservation exhibits, and we are joined by Lisa May, who helps out with the exhibits or runs the exhibits here. And Lisa, thanks for stopping by and talking with us. Tell us exactly what's going on outside here at the building, the Missouri Department of Conservation.
16: Well, we have a pavilion full of fish that we, with many samples of native fish in Missouri, you can stop by and look at the fish. We also today have a couple of fish cooking and cleaning demos. Not the fish that are in the aquariums, but fish that we've caught and bought from the commercial fishermen that fish in our rivers. So today they'll do a fish cooking and cleaning demo out in the pavilion, and we have a couple other demonstrations that people can come and enjoy, like the protection agents will bring in the canines on, I think that's Wednesday and Thursday of next week. Another good one to come by and stop and see is Foraging for Wild Edibles next Saturday on the 22nd. We also have pop-up conservations every day of the week. They range from Dark Skies of Missouri, who are here today to talk about the benefits of dark skies for our pollinators, to black bears in Missouri. We've got TJ Pritchard coming in and carving wood spoons. That was very popular yesterday, and he'll be back next Saturday. So yeah, come by and visit our booth. We've got something new every day.
15: And it seems like it's a very educational base for all ages. I noticed you have a lot of agents out there in the pavilion and of course around the property in general here at the State Fair. So questions can be answered. It can be a nice fun lesson before kids get geared up to go back to school.
16: Yep, and we have the Explorer Zone. Beside the pavilion, we have the Explorer Zone full of kids' activities. There's habitat tables that kids can play with animals and place them in their habitats. We've got some fun fur identification activities, so lots of different things for kids of all ages.
15: That is Lisa May with the Missouri Department of Conservation here at the Missouri State Fair. I'm Drew Tully for TFN, the Farm Net.
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0: is a Fox News alert. I'm Lillian Wu. Luigi Mangione in federal court right now saying he intends to plead guilty in the killing of United Healthcare CEO Brian Thompson. Fox's Brian Yenis is outside the courthouse in New York.
1: Mangione must admit the facts of the crimes, that he traveled to New York and stalked Brian Thompson, resulting in his death.
0: Alex Murdoch is back in a South Carolina courtroom today fighting to move his murder retrial to Charleston County, arguing he can't receive a fair trial locally.
2: Prosecutors oppose the idea of Charleston, citing limited parking and a busy tourist season during the spring, which is when the trial is expected to begin next year.
0: Fox's Jonathan Seri. And President Trump heading to Long Island, New York this afternoon to highlight his administration's record on violent crimes and public safety. This is a Fox News alert.
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4: A Kansas woman was injured in a two-vehicle accident in Shelby County Thursday morning. The accident occurred just before 7:30 on U.S. Highway 36 at Shelbina. According to the Missouri State Highway Patrol, an SUV driven by a 28-year-old woman from Overland Park, Kansas, was stopped at a stop sign when she was rear-ended by a westbound tractor-trailer truck driven by a 32-year-old man from Shelby Township, Michigan. The woman suffered moderate injuries and was taken to Samaritan Hospital in Macon for treatment. The Michigan man was uninjured. A registered sex offender was found living in a Cooper County public park on August 10th. Boonville police found an active warrant when they checked out 26-year-old Andrew P. Capps at Rolling Hills Park after closing. When detained, he attempted to flee on foot but slipped on wet grass and was captured. After his arrest, he told authorities he had been at the park for 2 days. He is now charged with being a sex offender in a public park and resisting arrest. Bond is set at $15,000 cash or surety. No court date is scheduled yet. St. Louis University is offering free psychological assessments to St. Louis residents. Local residents ages 4 and up can receive a free assessment from clinical doctoral students and licensed psychologists with SLUS Psychological Services Center. The center says the program aims to identify mental health difficulties in St. Louis. To sign up, call the Psychological Services Center to set up an initial intake. 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A University of Missouri researcher has received a $1.15 million USDA grant to expand a mobile app that helps pork producers prevent heat stress in pigs. Jay Johnson, an associate professor in Mizzou's College of Agriculture, Food and Natural Resources, developed the Hot Hog app to help farmers spot heat-related risks before pigs begin showing symptoms. The app provides location-specific forecasts and alerts so producers can take steps to protect pigs during extreme heat. Pigs are especially vulnerable to high temperatures because they do not sweat. University officials say heat stress can affect animal welfare, slow growth, reduced reproductive performance, and in severe cases lead to death. The grant will help expand the app beyond sows to include weaned pigs and market weight hogs. Researchers will also use Mizzou facilities to study how pigs respond to heat and improve the app's recommendations for producers. Johnson launched Hot Hog in 2023. The free app is now used by more than 2,000 people in more than 50 countries. The Missouri Department of Economic Development has announced that East Technology Park in Mexico is now a Missouri certified site. As a certified site, the 43-acre technology park indicates it is ready for companies to establish business in Mexico. For news on CentralMoInfo.com, I'm Taya White.
5: Here's a look at your forecast. An extreme heat warning continues until 9 p.m. tomorrow night. Sunshine mixed with clouds at times today, with daytime highs approaching 92. Partly cloudy skies again tonight. Slight chance of thunderstorms. Lows dip down to about 76. Sunshine mixed with clouds at times tomorrow. Slight chance of thunderstorms. Highs level off around 91. I'm Staff Meteorologist Paul Trombley. Currently, it's 88 degrees.
6: September corn up 7.5 at 455.5. December up 8.5 at 480.5. March up 8.25 at 496. September soybeans up 4.75 at 1170.75. November up 3.75 at 1186. January up 3.25 at 1201. September Chicago beet up 22.75 at 675.5. December up 21.5 at 689.75. July up 17.75 at 710.25. October live cattle down 342. 2 at 216.62, December down 307 at 216.37, September feeder cattle down 582 at 331.37, October down 657 at 322.22, November down 712 at 314.35. October lean hogs down 37 cents at 81.75, and the Dow is down 149 points at 53,688. With this look at your markets, I'm Kaylin Lair on TFN The Farm Net.
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1: It's time for another update from the 2026 Missouri State Fair.
2: Checking back in at the Missouri State Fair, where it is day number two. We're in the 4-H building. We're joined by the building coordinator, Jim Sappington. Jim, first off, tell us what goes on here in the building. There are a lot of projects set up. Where have those all come from, and what are they?
3: So the projects in the building are made by the youth of 4-H, kids 8 to 18. They've made the projects throughout the year, and every project in the building has been selected at the county level to be just to be shown here at the fair.
2: At our stations, we've been across the state at many different county fairs, and you can hear in the kids' voices, see on their faces when they get selected to go to the state fair. It's a big deal. So being here, it's the best of the best.
3: It is the best of the best, and we also have a best of show, which is even the top of the crop. The kids are judged on those based on the project and the ability of the youth.
2: And there are numerous different types of projects coming from all over the state of Missouri. And you can spend a couple hours easily checking everything out here in this cool AC building. So if people need to cool off, this is the place to come do it.
3: New AC, it's working great today. Worked great yesterday. So yeah, the projects come from all over the state. There is everything from arts and crafts. We've got a 12-foot crocheted dragon on the shelf. We've got taxidermy on display. We've got leather work. We've got everything you can imagine these kids have done.
2: And there will also be some demonstrations all throughout the fair. Tell us about some of those and when those are.
3: Correct. They run throughout the day. Today is a busy day. We've got 35 or 40, I don't remember the exact number, demonstrations. Kids 8 to 18 demonstrating what they've learned in some of their projects. And it runs from baking cookies to shearing sheep.
2: And this is all in the 4-H building, which is pretty easy to find, not far off the main road.
3: Correct. Right next to the fire station, right across from the highway gardens and the conservation department. If you're looking on the map, it's building number 26. We're right there on the Main Street corner.
2: And one last thing, what are the hours for the building throughout the fair? The
3: building's open from 9 a.m. to 8 p.m., except for the last Sunday, and we close at 6 p.m.
2: And you'll have representatives all throughout the week that can talk about some of the projects and answer questions and everything like that.
3: Absolutely. Come on out and see us.
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0: Here's a look at your forecast. An extreme heat warning continues until 9 p.m. tomorrow night. Sunshine mixed with clouds at times today, with daytime highs approaching 92. Partly cloudy skies again tonight. Slight chance of thunderstorms. Lows dip down to about 76. Sunshine mixed with clouds at times tomorrow. Slight chance of thunderstorms. Highs level off around 91. I'm Staff Meteorologist Paul Trombley. Currently, it's 90 degrees.
1: September corn up 8 1/4 at 456 1/4. December up 8 3/4 at 480 3/4. March up 9 at 496 3/4. September soybeans up 4 1/4 at 1170 1/4. November up 2 1/2 at 1184 3/4. January up 2 1/4 at 1200. September Chicago wheat up 21 1/4 at 674. December up 20 1/2 at 688 3/4. July up 17 at 709 1/2. October live cattle down 372 at 216.32. December down 342 at 216.02. February down 335 at 216.85. September feeder cattle down 632 at 330.87. October down 710 at 321.70. November down 782 at 313.65. October lean hogs down 90 cents at 81.22. And the Dow's down 117 points at 53,722. With this look at your markets, I'm Kaylin Lair on TFN The Farm Net.
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5: Joining us with another Spotlight interview is Dr. Dan Bordson of Moberly. Dr. Dan, tell us just a little bit about how you got started in the Moberly area.
6: Well, I was in optometry school in St. Louis. After my sophomore year, I was starting to think about, okay, well, where do I want to settle down? I'm from Iowa originally, and we just kind of wanted to be in the area. So we're kind of thinking within 5 hours or so of Clinton, Iowa, which is where I'm from. And at that time, there was a doctor here named R.C. Mueller, and he was looking to retire and was looking for someone to come in and start to work. And so I actually came in for 2 summers and worked for him, not as an eye doctor yet, because I wasn't licensed. And then that led into me coming into practice with him. And my license actually showed up in, it was either August 6th or 7th, I don't remember which, in 1986. So I'm right now coming in right at 40 years that I've been in practice ever since. The practice itself is actually a lot older, because when

0: I started practice. I took over and bought out a practice from Eugene Frey, who had started in the late 40s, and Dr. Mueller then had started in the late 50s. And so I put those two together, if you will. The practice has actually been intact, I guess, for about 80 years.
1: So I would say after 40 years and all of the experience that you've brought with you to this community, there's probably not a lot in the eye care industry that you haven't seen or faced.
0: I'm sure there's things I haven't faced yet, because that'll show up this afternoon if I say it's not. And so I just assume not even mess with that. So when I first came to practice, I actually did eye exams on the people in the prison down south here, and I saw some pretty crazy things down there. I saw shotgun pellets in the back of an eye, and so I got a lot of experience. I wasn't experienced when I came here. I hadn't practiced before, so all of my experience has come here, and I think I've covered a lot of bases, we'll put it that way.
1: Once again, in this spotlight interview, we're speaking with Dr. Dan Bortson of Moberly. I know a lot of people who've told me, I can't tell you the last time I've been to an eye doctor.
0: The way I look at it is the first eye exam a person has is the most important one, and that should be at about age 3 or 4. And then most people, the doctor then can dictate or can specify, okay, this is when you should be seen again, be it a year, maybe it's 2 years, or if you're in contact lenses, maybe it's a little bit more often than that. And so that's how it should be dictated. If it's been 5 years or more, you know, you probably do. People that have diabetes, they need to be checked every year. That's real important. And then certainly when you're older, you get to be 50, 60 years old, you probably should be seen once a year. But the doctor should really take responsibility for that and say, okay, the next time you need to be seen is such and such. And that should be tailored to each individual patient.
1: If someone wanted to reach you, how can we get a hold of you?
0: Our phone number is 660-263-3737. We're located in downtown Moberly, right across from the post office at 541 West Reed Street.
1: That was Dr. Dan Bortson of Moberly for this Spotlight interview. I'm Stephanie Shannon.
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1: It is time for your weekly Missouri soybean update here on TFN The Farm Net. Today I'm with Dylan Anderson from Missouri Soybean. For those who maybe haven't entered before, can you tell us a bit about the Missouri Soybean Yield Contest, what all it consists of?
2: The Missouri Soybeans Yield Contest is a yearly contest we do to put growers in a competitive contest against folks in their area and across the state to see who can deliver the greatest yield and define the ceiling of what their ground can do for yields. So we've got seven different districts across the state, all with similar geography, so it's putting you up against neighbors and folks who have similar conditions.
1: Are there any guidelines or maybe requirements they have to have in order to enter the contest?
2: So some of the odds and ends in the contest for yield criteria for folks to enter in, they have to have a minimum of 10 acres in the field, and when harvesting, a 2-acre block will be needed to enter. And then if folks go over 90 bushels with the first entry, a recheck is required with another 2-acre spot within 50 feet of the original.
1: What have participation numbers or maybe yield numbers looked like in previous years?
2: We've gotten really good participation the last few years, especially with the adverse growing conditions that we faced with the droughts over the last few years. This year, with more timely rain, looking forward to seeing some great yields across the way and even better participation that we've received in the adverse years.
1: How are the winners recognized after the yield contest, you know, wraps up and you find out who has the biggest yield?
2: Say you were to win a category, whether it's a state or a district, for each of the two, a cash prize is available and will recognize folks with another special prize if they get over 100 bushels to the acre.
1: And how would somebody enter this contest if they were wanting to join?
2: Yeah, just to enter the contest, we try to keep it as easy as possible, and folks just have to enter it by filling out a harvest form that has to be postmarked by November 30th, so it gives plenty of time through harvest to fill it out and get it submitted after finishing.
1: There are a few different categories that they can enter. Can you tell us about those?
2: Yes, we have statewide and district categories. At the state level, we have irrigated, non-irrigated, and whatever tillage methods are used or available. And at the district level, we have three all-on dry land. We have a no-till, a tilled, and a cover crop with no-till category.
1: Can you remind us again when the deadline for producers to sign up is?
2: So deadline for the harvest forms to be submitted, they just have to be postmarked by November 30th and sent into the office.
1: If somebody wants to find more information, where can they find that?
2: Yeah, folks can find more information about the contest at movesoy.org or by calling into the office at 573-635-3819.
1: Thank you so much for joining us. And again, that was Dylan Anderson from Missouri Soybean, and I'm Kaylin Lair on TFN The Farm Net.
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9: After a needed day off yesterday, the Cardinals are back at it this afternoon. They are opening up a weekend series in Chicago against the Cubs. The Cardinals come in with some momentum. They've won two in a row. They've won three of their last four. They have won each of their last three series. And now we'll see what they can do against a Cubs team that's currently surging and also looking to try to make things a little bit different, interesting at the top of the division with the Milwaukee Brewers. Welcome in. This is Ameren Total Access on the Cardinals Radio Network. The voice of the Cardinals, John Rooney, along with Ricky Yorta and Mike Claiborne, they are all at Wrigley Field, and I'm coming your way from St. Louis, and we're glad to be bringing you Cardinals baseball today. Before we get into today's matchup, Cardinals are coming off a 7-1 victory against the Phillies on Wednesday afternoon. Let's relive that game with today's replay.
10: He takes strike three on the outside corner. There's a good start for this afternoon game on Wednesday, August 12th, 2026. The pitch. And that's taken for strike three and challenged by Harper. Harper thought it was low.
11: It's a batter challenge.
10: The call is strike three, but the challenge. We'll get the results right now as we check the scoreboard. It is strike three, and the Phillies have one challenge the rest of the way. Two strikeouts for Kyle Leahy. There's a drive down the left field line. That ball is going to get down fair. Played on a bounce by Marsh. The throw into second, the slide by Church. He's safe. It's an RBI double, and the Cardinals are on the board against Zach Wheeler.
12: Here it comes, and it's a swing and a miss. Leahy picks up his third strikeout, getting the catcher Realmuto.

Louis Cardinals. We'll resume streaming our normal programming following St. Louis Cardinals baseball. Major League Baseball does not allow us to stream the St. Louis Cardinals. We'll resume streaming our normal programming following St. Louis Cardinals baseball. Major League Baseball does not allow us to stream the St. Louis Cardinals. We'll resume streaming our normal programming following St. Louis Cardinals baseball. Major League Baseball does not allow us to stream the St. Louis Cardinals. We'll resume streaming our normal programming following St. Louis Cardinals baseball. Major League Baseball does not allow us to stream the St. Louis Cardinals. We'll resume streaming our normal programming following St. Louis Cardinals baseball.

0: Let's take a look at what's happening. Residents and visitors will gather in downtown Moberly next month for a free summer concert featuring live music, food vendors, and a community cruise-in. The Friday night cruise-in concert is scheduled for Friday, August 21st in the Depot District. 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

0: Not a cause. Murder is not a message, and a killer is certainly not a hero.
1: His next scheduled sentencing is December 18th. Prosecutors say they intend to seek the maximum possible sentence of life in prison. He also has a state trial coming up. 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
3: A wreck happened August 13th in Macon County. According to the Highway Patrol Department, a 32-year-old Columbia man was driving westbound on U.S. 36, 1 mile east of New Cambria. At 2:33 a.m., the 2025 Hyundai Venue he was driving traveled off the right side of the roadway and struck a tree. The Hyundai was totaled and towed, but the driver was only minorly injured. He was transported to Samaritan Memorial Hospital for treatment by Macon County Ambulance. A reported tractor-trailer accident on Interstate 70 in Boone County is forcing the cancellation of the Sea Lion Splash Shows at the Missouri State Fair. According to the Missouri Highway Patrol Troop F, a tractor-trailer truck that was hauling the three sea lions for the show was westbound on I-70 just after 3 a.m. when it struck a concrete barrier at the 133-mile marker. One of the four people occupying the tractor-trailer truck, a 27-year-old Harper, Texas woman, sustained moderate injuries and was taken to University Hospital for treatment. The three sea lions were evaluated at the MU Veterinary Health Center in Columbia and were found to be uninjured. The 2026 FIFA World Cup may be over, but one area school district is working to grow soccer locally. The program, which is backed by U.S. Soccer and Bank of America, is designed to give physical education teachers the skills to teach the game. You're listening to news at centralmoinfo.com. Missouri is dealing with the third highest number of cyclosporiasis cases in the country. The Missouri Department of Health and Human Services says that there have been 1,577 cases of the intestinal parasite. That marks a jump of more than 500 cases in the last week, and Missouri trails only Michigan and Ohio in number of cases. Symptoms of the virus include diarrhea, nausea, and fatigue. The Missouri Department of Mental Health's Veteran Service Program is starting a new initiative. The Live Life Mission is a statewide wellness campaign to help service members, veterans, and their families improve well-being through daily habits. The objective of the Live Life Mission is to show people they can build healthier habits by completing one easy activity at a time. Friday the 21st, Curtain Call Theater Company Classic Film Festival will be showing Rob Reiner's 1987 classic fairy tale adventure, The Princess Bride, starring Robin Wright, Mandy Patkin, and Andre the Giant. The Curtain Call Theater is located at 512 West Elizabeth Street in Kirksville. 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
6: Here's a look at your forecast. An extreme heat warning continues until 9 p.m. tomorrow night. Sunshine mixed with clouds at times this afternoon, with daytime highs approaching 93. Slight chance of thunderstorms tonight. Lows dip down to about 76. Partly cloudy skies. Sunshine mixed with clouds at times tomorrow. Slight chance for storms. High temperatures reach up to 94. High temperatures reach up to 89 Sunday, with a slight chance for storms. 83. Partly cloudy Monday. I'm staff meteorologist Kara Foster. Currently 93.
7: let's take a look at your closing settlement report. September corn up 11 at 459. December up 11 and a quarter at 483 and a quarter. March up 11 and a quarter at 499. September soybeans up 11 and three quarters at 1177 and three quarters. November up 10 and a quarter at 1192 and a half. January up 10 at 1207 and three quarters. September Chicago wheat up 20.

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1: Joining us with another Spotlight interview is Dr. Dan Bordson of Moberly.
2: There are a lot of things that the normal person is just oblivious to when it comes to eye health. And I know that that experience that you have 40 years being in the Moberly community has probably really helped you as far as knowing how to help someone in each unique situation.
3: It's not just the patients, it's the doctors too, because I was oblivious to all this too. In fact, I've actually found that a couple concepts that we were taught in school and held as kind of gospel actually were not correct. And I had to almost unthink or unlearn some things that I learned in school to become proficient with this. I've cured a migraine headache via the internet in Norway. The person was getting migraines all the time and doesn't get them at all. It's silly simple. Otherwise, I would have never gotten it.
1: What's the biggest misconception you hear over and over again the last 40 years that you've been doing this from someone who is just oblivious about taking care of their own eyes?
3: I think people go to the dentist before they go to the eye doctor. And I've never understood that, because what's you rather lose, your teeth or your eyes? I think the dentists have done a lot better job of, I don't know if it's scaring people or promoting to people what it is, but it seems like they've done a better job than what optometrists have.
1: If you save one person's eye health from doing this Spotlight interview today, I think we've done something.
3: And I'm not afraid when a patient comes in, if I hear something or get a hunch about something, I feel obligated. It's not an obligation, it's just, it's how I am, to help out or to point into a direction. Have you ever checked into such and such? And sometimes I end up with conversations that the guy coming in for the eye exam wasn't expecting to get, but it's like, I'm a helper. That's what I do. It feels irresponsible not to bring up something when you know it.
1: You call yourself a helper, and being a big part of this community, as we've said before, for 40 years, can you tell me what it means when you get to the end of the road, so to speak, where you really see the difference that you're making for someone?
3: Well, I don't know, the end of the road sounds kind of terminal to me, so I'm a little nervous on approaching that one. I'm always expanding. I mean, always learning. I don't consider myself a know-it-all. I'm always testing myself and interested in other observations and then comparing them with my own and see if I need to twist a little bit of my understanding of things. So I think that's just the nature of a spirit, is to wonder. And I had a grandmother that everything was wonderful to her. I remember that. And then later on, as I got older, I was like, well, wonderful means that you are full of wonder. That keeps things interesting. That probably has kept me in practice. I mean, the working with the people that have the headaches or the attention trouble has kept me interested in practicing optometry.
1: Do you think that's what sets you apart from so many others in your field, the fact that you feel so obligated to actually figure it out?
3: I can't speak for the other guy, okay? I'm definitely set apart because I have trouble with getting other eye doctors to even look at what we're doing. And that actually comes from some stigmas with regard to the prism that you use, which is just a little thing that's ground into a lens. It's simple to do, doesn't cost hardly anything. And yet it's an area that we just were not versed in coming out of school. If I'm different than the other guys, it's because I haven't written my book and they haven't read it yet. It's all on me. It's lonely at the top.
1: If someone out there has been to other eye doctors, still experience those same headaches, still experiencing those same issues, not getting any relief, can they come see you?
3: Yeah, I can show them in 20 seconds. I can literally test them and then show them what I would do. And 80% of them will see the difference instantly. There's another 20% that it's kind of like they're locked in, and so their system is slow to respond to it, but they do respond in the short term.
1: So you are accepting new patients?
3: Oh yeah, that's the only way you can learn, is to keep seeing, you know, what's that next guy gonna be? What's coming through the door? Or who's my staff got set up for me now?
1: And you're gonna continue to be a part of the Moberly community?
3: Yeah, I don't have any plans on going anywhere. People are asking me, okay, so when are you gonna retire? And I don't work that many days now. I'm starting to think about retiring, and that's about where I'm at right now. Our phone number is 660-263-3737. We're located across from the post office on Reed Street in Moberly.
1: Dr. Dan Bordson in Moberly, and I do want to let you know that right now they're holding their Garden Harvest Special. Now to the end of August, take in a bag of produce, get $20 off of an eye exam, $20 off of eyeglasses or contacts. With this Spotlight interview, I'm Stephanie Shannon.
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1: A look at your forecast. An extreme heat warning continues until 9 p.m. tomorrow night. Sunshine mixed with clouds at times this afternoon, with daytime highs approaching 93. Slight chance of thunderstorms tonight. Lows dip down to about 76. Partly cloudy skies. Sunshine mixed with clouds at times tomorrow. Slight chance for storms. High temperatures reach up to 94. High temperatures reach up to 89 Sunday, with a slight chance for storms. 83. Partly cloudy Monday. I'm staff meteorologist Kara Foster. Currently, it's 93 degrees.
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0: Fox News. I'm Carmen Roberts. Luigi Mangione told a federal judge in New York City today he knew what he was doing as he pleaded guilty to the stalking and killing of UnitedHealthcare's CEO.
1: Mangione read this letter aloud saying, "I traveled to New York with the intent to shoot Brian Thompson. On the morning of December 4th, 2024, I shot Mr. Thompson in Manhattan."
0: Fox's Brian Yenes. Mangione could get life in prison and still faces state murder charges. After splurging on the World Cup and Amazon Prime Day, Americans unexpectedly cut their spending in July by the biggest amount in more than a year.
2: Economists were expecting a slight increase, and the numbers are down across the board. Shopping was propped up earlier this year by tax refunds.
0: Fox's Jenny Cosola. 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
4: A Kansas woman was injured in a two-vehicle accident in Shelby County Thursday morning. The accident occurred just before 7:30 on U.S. Highway 36 at Shelbina. According to the Missouri State Highway Patrol, an SUV driven by a 28-year-old woman from Overland Park, Kansas, was stopped at a stop sign when she was rear-ended by a westbound tractor-trailer truck driven by a 32-year-old man from Shelby Township, Michigan. The woman suffered moderate injuries and was taken to Samaritan Hospital in Macon for treatment. The Michigan man was uninjured. A group of Missouri lawmakers are proposing legislation to regulate artificial intelligence infrastructure. The Missouri House Future Caucus announced the plans in St. Charles. The group also released the AI Infrastructure Community Evaluation Framework, which can be used by local communities when vetting possible data center projects. A reported tractor-trailer accident on Interstate 70 in Boone County is forcing the cancellation of the Sea Lion Splash Shows at the Missouri State Fair. According to the Missouri Highway Patrol Troop F, a tractor-trailer truck that was hauling the three sea lions for the show was westbound on I-70 just after 3 a.m. when it struck a concrete barrier at the 133-mile marker. One of the four people occupying the tractor-trailer truck, a 27-year-old Harper, Texas woman, sustained moderate injuries and was taken to University Hospital for treatment. The three sea lions were evaluated at the MU Veterinary Health Center in Columbia and were found to be uninjured. A man is injured following a shooting in Taney County. The shooting took place along Highway 33 south of Kirbyville last Sunday when a man was struck in the abdomen while sitting in his yard. Authorities say Billy Hunter was target shooting at an RV park on his property when a bullet struck the victim. Hunter was booked for second-degree assault and the victim was taken to a Springfield hospital for treatment. 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Initial unemployment claims are slightly up in Missouri. According to the Missouri Department of Labor, there were 2,301 initial claims filed during the week ending in August 8th. That marks an increase of 50 initial claims from the previous week. The Back to Cool Ice Cream Social is coming up Monday the 17th. To celebrate the start of fall back-to-school season, stop by the Silver Rails Entertainment Center in La Plata for free ice cream, games, crafts, snack packs, books, and school supplies. That's the Gary Cunningham Silver Rails Event Center, 202 East Moore Street in La Plata on Monday the 17th. For news at centralmoinfo.com, I'm Elena Doctorian.
5: Here's a look at your forecast. An extreme heat warning remains in effect. Slight chance for storms tonight, otherwise partly cloudy. Lows around 76. Slight chance of thunderstorms tomorrow. High temperatures reach up to 94. A blend of clouds and sun. Partly cloudy skies tomorrow night. Slight chance for storms, 75. Slight chance of thunderstorms Sunday. Highs level off around 89. 84. Sunshine mixed with clouds at times Monday. I'm staff meteorologist Kara Foster. Right now, 93.
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0: a look at your forecast.
1: An extreme heat warning remains in effect. Slight chance for storms tonight, otherwise partly cloudy. Lows around 76. Slight chance of thunderstorms tomorrow. High temperatures reach up to 94. A blend of clouds and sun. Partly cloudy skies tomorrow night. Slight chance for storms, 75. Slight chance of thunderstorms Sunday. Highs level off around 89. 84. Sunshine mixed with clouds at times Monday. I'm staff meteorologist Kara Foster. Currently, it's 91 degrees.
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4: Hi, this is Ann at Dr. Bordson's office, and Dr. Dan has had the office staff so busy we were unable to plant gardens this year. 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